Hi, and welcome to Rock Power with me, the Rockmeister. You've heard of girl power, you've heard of wind power. Now, for the next hour, you're going to hear of rock power. For the next hour, I'm going to play a selection of rock power ballads and ballads just for your enjoyment. You don't need to do anything at all. All you've got to do is hopefully enjoy my selection.

Okay, now we're up and running. Motley Crue from their album Dr. Feelgood and Don't Go Away Mad. Ozzy Osbourne with Mama I'm Coming Home. Journey from their classic album Escape with Who's Crying Now. And as I say, starting off today's show with Survivor and Burning Heart. Def Leppard from Hysteria with a title track coming up next.

Dokken with Alone Again. Take us just past the halfway stage of today's show with me, the Rockmeister. Before that, we had White Lion and You're All I Need and Def Leppard from the title track from Hysteria. Let's see what we're going to do now. I've got quite a few ones I want to try and squeeze in, but this one keeps edging closer and closer to the top of the playlist. This is Aerosmith.

Rapidly running out of time on today's show. I reckon I can probably squeeze two more in before it's time for me to bid you my fond farewells. But before we get to there, I better let you know we've just heard Sheriff and When I'm With You. Before that, The Call-In, Wherever You Will Go, and Aerosmith and Crying from their greatest hit, Young Lust. One of the two tracks I'm playing before I bid you my fond farewells is this one from Bon Jovi.

Honeymoon Suite and Feel It Again brings us more or less to the end of today's show. Before that, we had Bon Jovi and Always. Going to finish off today's show with Little Angels and Womankind, but hopefully on the assumption that you've enjoyed the selection of rock ballads to be played on today's show, that you will join me same time, same place, same channel for another episode next week. Until then, keep smiling and bye for now.

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There we go. A definite song if you're having an 80s party or even a party. That was, of course, Lips Inc. there and Funky Town, released in 1980 and taken from their debut album that was called Mouth to Mouth, that was released a year earlier. That was a massive, massive tune back in 1980, of course, as it was their biggest hit to date as well, selling in excess of 8 million copies since that was released. Ooh, all those years ago. Ooh, wow. Anyway, that particular single was a number one hit in various countries. Where it wasn't a number one hit, it certainly was a top 10, not only on the weekly charts, but also on the yearly charts as well. It would be a number one hit in the likes of Australia, Belgium, Canada, France, the Netherlands, New Zealand, Norway, Spain, Switzerland, Germany as well. And I think it was also, yes, it was a number one hit in America. As I said, where it wasn't a number one hit, it certainly was a top 10. Of course, it was also covered by Australian band Suedo Echo in 1986, which surprisingly made it to number one as well. Again, in various countries, but of course it wasn't as big as the original. So welcome along then to a blast from the 80s. We've got your first song, we've got the lyrical game, and we are going to play Alana Miles' Black Velvet for you today, which was your first song bought back in this decade. But before that, we are going to go back to 1987 and a bit of Pepsi and Shirley and Heartache. But before that, from 1984, here is Stevie Ray Vaughan and Double Trouble. And this is Cold Shot.

0: dumb that I too love my cold.
1: This is a blast from the 80s with Gary Hopkins.

0: Very PW-esque, has to be said, that particular single, I thought, but it wasn't actually anything to do with Stock Aitken and Waterman. Anyway, there we go. That was Pepsi and Shirley there, and Heartache. It was released in 1987 from their debut studio album, which was called All Right Now. Of course, they were the backing singers to the pop group Wham, of course, performing on songs such as Young Guns. After Wham split up, Pepsi and Shirley formed their own group and began recording together. So there we go. It was a single that would do okay in the charts, of course, being British and things like that, mainly in the UK, where it was very successful, reaching number two on that particular chart. But it also would chart at number two as well in the Netherlands, Switzerland, and also Belgium, and would get to number three in Ireland. Elsewhere, it would be a top 10 hit in other countries, and in America, it would actually reach number 78 on the Billboard Hot 100, as well as other charts, as I mentioned, of course, as well. I say, you know, six. Let's go back a bit, okay, and let's say that was actually very successful for them back in 1987. Before that, we had a song for Phil. It was Stevie Ray Vaughan and Double Trouble. That was Cold Shot. That was released in 1984. It was Phil who basically emailed in and said, please, Gary, can you play some Stevie Ray Vaughan or some Double Trouble, please? Absolutely legendary band back in the 1980s. Sadly, Stevie Ray Vaughan no longer with us. There we go. It's all for you. Right then, here on A Blast from the 80s, it's time for your bit. It's time for this.
1: Bowie, Queen, Madonna, Take That, Beyonce, or maybe Justin Bieber. This is your first song.
0: Yeah, it is time then for your first song that you bought back in the 1980s. And it is today the song choice of Tony. Thank you very much, Tony, for getting in touch. Now, I'm guessing it's Tony as a female Tony, because it's T-O-N-I. So, thank you very much, Tony. And your first song that you bought back in the 1980s was by Alana Miles. And she, I assume, has written, hello, Gary. My first song was called Black Velvet by Alana Miles. It was at a time where I was certainly having troubles at high school, and this certainly helped me get on my way every single day. Thanks to this particular song, I was strong and very, very quick to adapt to my difficulties back in high school. Please could you play my first song that I would listen to every single day. Many thanks from Tony. So, Tony, thank you very much for your first song you bought back in the 1980s. This is Alana Miles, and this is Black Velvet.

0: Tony's first song bought back in the 1980s. That was Alana Miles there and Black Velvet, of course. Thank you very much for your song choice. That particular single was released late in 1989. Although it did actually chart in that year, it mainly charted in 1990. It was a big, big song as well, it has to be said, getting into the top 30 wherever it was released on a global scale. It would be a single that would get to number one as well, reaching the top of the charts in Norway, Sweden, Switzerland, and also America as well. So, well done to her. As I said, thank you very much to you, Tony, for your first song that you bought back in the 1980s. And if you want your first song that you bought in the 1980s played out on a future show, please do get in touch with us. There are a number of ways that you can do that, and here are those ways.
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0: Yes, please do get in touch. I would love to know what your first song is that you bought in this particular decade, and of course, we'll play it out on air as well. And if you can, let us know why you bought it, if you can remember. I appreciate the 80s is some time ago. My first song that I ever bought was by Shakin' Stevens, and it was called This Old House, and I've got to be honest of you, I have no reason why I bought it back then. Can't remember why. All I know is that I've stored it somewhere. Right, still to come, we've got the lyrical game. We have got, if we've got time, some interesting facts from the 1980s. What will they be if we've got time? Of course, we've also got some Marilyn as well from 1983 and the legendary Lionel Richie. Here he is with Hello.

0: There we go. That was Marilyn there and Calling Your Name. Back in 1983, that was the debut single for him. It was an international hit, has to be said, reaching number four in the UK in December of 1983, Australia in April of 1984, and would also get to number 17 in New Zealand and number 10 in Ireland. It was included on his debut album as well, Despite Straight Lines, which was released back in 1985. I honestly thought that song was actually released slightly later in the 1980s. I was very surprised to find out that it was actually released back in 1983. Anyway, before that, you heard from Lionel Richie from the album Can't Slow Down. That was Hello, and it was a big, big single. It was a number one hit in America and was a single that would also reach number one in the likes of the Netherlands, the UK, Switzerland, Canada, and also Belgium and Australia as well. It was also a top 10 hit in the yearly charts as well in some countries back in 1984, including America and the UK, where it was their seventh biggest selling single. The song, though, didn't know this, was actually part of a lawsuit against Lionel Richie, who apparently, according to songwriter Marjorie Hoffman White, accused him of plagiarising her 1978 composition, I'm Not Ready to Go. Have a listen and see what you think. Right then, here on A Blast from the 80s, it's time to test your musical lyrical knowledge of this particular decade. Yep, it's time for part one of this.
1: What is it? Who is it? This is the Lyrical Game.
0: Yeah, so here we go then with today's Lyrical Game, where I read out to you normally the first four lines from a popular song from the 1980s and also give you some clues as well. So you'll find out why I said normally. Okay, here are your clues. This song was released back in 1984, okay? And this is the band's, or one of the band's, or the band's, one of theirs, get it out in a minute, one of their biggest international hits. But it was their first single in English. Okay, there we go. Here are your lyrics, okay? I'm going to miss out line two because it is the title of the song, okay? So, emergency. Emergency. Doctor, I've got this feeling deep inside of me. It's a family show, don't forget. So, what is today's Blast from the 80s Lyrical Game song? Do you know, do you think you know, or do you not have a Scooby-Doo? I think maybe the clues give it away, maybe the lyrics did as well. But anyway, have a guess on today's show of what it is, and of course, we will let you know what it is and play that song for you a little bit later on as well. So, good luck with all of that. Right then, we have got some time to do some interesting facts about the 1980s. Find out what those facts are in just a moment after we go back to 1986 and superhero John Bon Jovi with Bon Jovi, You Give Love a Bad Name. Shut up!

0: Have a go. That was Bon Jovi there. You Give Love a Bad Name, released in 1986, taken from the album Slippery When Wet. So, did you know that the chorus tune of You Give Love a Bad Name was originally recorded by Bonnie Tyler under the title If You Were a Woman and I Was a Man, with different lyrics commissioned by its then producer Jim Steinman. Dissatisfied with his success in the US and the UK, Desmond Child rewrote the song with John Bon Jovi and Richie Sambora. There we go. That's what happened back then. That was, of course, as I mentioned there, John Bon Jovi. Not John Bon Jovi, but Bon Jovi with You Give Love a Bad Name. It would be a single that I thought would do better internationally in 86 and 87. It did in America, reaching number one on their charts, but elsewhere, only reached number 14 in the UK and Sweden, number 25 in Austria. It did get to number two in the Netherlands and also Canada as well, number seven in New Zealand, but elsewhere, Australia struggled and got to number 32. I would have thought it would have done really well in Australia, you know, being rock and all that kind of thing, but nope, didn't like it. Ireland as well, only got to number 21. Spain only got to number 31 as well, which, as I said, is a bit of a surprise. And I did say superhero John Bon Jovi earlier on, of course, in case you didn't know, but on September, I think it was September the 11th in 2024, he helped prevent a woman from jumping off a bridge simply by being there. He talked her down. It was all on the, you know, media, social media, and of course the news as well, with lots of pictures and some video of it as well. He's a real superhero doing what he did there. You know, could just walk by, let her go, but, you know, didn't talk to her and also helped her down as well. Well done, John Bon Jovi. Right, let's give you some interesting facts then from the 1980s. And one thing that was very, very interesting back in 1985 was a famous red brand of a drink. Okay, brownie drink that you would open in a can. It's kind of like you buy one or the other. You know what I mean? Beginning with C, red, white. Yeah. Anyway, they decided to unleash New Coke in 1985. Why did they do it? Who knows? They decided to ditch its tried and true recipe in favour of what was essentially a watered-down version of their rival. When they unleashed the new version in 85, the response was very negative. According to various publications, they had nearly 50,000 letters delivered to their company demanding that they bring back the original recipe or else they'll go to the rivals. They did that 3 months later after the release. And, well, you know, as they say, the rest is history. I don't know if they've actually changed it since then, but they certainly have introduced a hell of a lot more flavours. It's just not the same anymore. You know, you've got it with mango and lemon and sugar-free. Oof, it's terrible. Anyway, there we go. Another thing as well that we all were doing, well, at least not all of us were doing, but many of us were doing, were basically working out with Jane Fonda. Yep, basically everybody owned a Jane Fonda workout. The at-home workout tape was so popular, in fact, it's now one of the best-selling videos of all time, with millions and millions of them sold. What made it so popular, besides the fact that Jane Fonda herself was wearing a belted leotard and working up a sweat to synth music, that the exercises were certainly ahead of their time. There we go. And it's what many personal trainers use today. So, well done to you, Jane. Right then, here on A Blast from the 80s, it's time for part two of this.
1: What is it? Who is it? This is the Lyrical Game.
0: Yeah, so here we go then with part two of today's Lyrical Game, where I normally read out to you the first four lines from a popular song, but line two this time does actually reveal the name of the song, so I'm not doing that one, but here are those lyrics. Emergency. Emergency. Doctor, I've got this feeling deep inside of me. Those are your lyrics. The clue, the song was released in 1984. It was an international success for this particular band, but it was their first international hit released in English. What is today's song? Do you know? Do you think you know? Do you not have a Scooby-Doo? Let's put you out of your misery. Here is today's Blast from the 80s Lyrical Game song.
2: Emergency.

0: So their first international hit in English, that was the Miami Sound Machine, or Gloria Estefan and the Miami Sound Machine, depending on where you are in the world and where you read it, basically. That particular single was a massive, massive tune, though, internationally. It didn't do as well in America, has to be said, but following on songs did certainly do very well. It was a top 20 hit, though, in many countries on a global scale. It did reach number 5 in Switzerland, number 3 in Belgium, and also the Netherlands as well. It was a number 6 hit in the UK. It also reached number 15 in New Zealand, number 11 in Australia, and also number 11 as well in South Africa. So how did you get on with that one? Well done if you got it right. Commiserations if you got it wrong. We, of course, will do that again next time here on the show. So we've come to the end of today's A Blast from the 80s. Thank you very much, though, for joining us here today. As always, it's been a pleasure to have your company. Do not forget, get in touch with us about your first song that you bought back in the 1980s. Tony did that earlier on. Also, as well, if you want a song played out, maybe a song you've not heard from in ages and you just want to hear it on the radio, you know, get in touch as well. There are a number of ways that you can do that, and here are those ways.
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0: Yeah, and don't forget, the website has lots more bits and bobs on it, and of course, social media as well has lots more as well about what we're up to, any announcements, all those kind of things like that. Check us out, as I said, if you can. So get in touch then, as I said, first song bought, dedication request, or if you want something to talk about in regards to the 1980s, the fashion, the toys, the film, the TV, whatever, please, please do get in touch. Right then, to leave you for today, we are going to go back once again to 1980 and a bit of Tom Petty and the Heartbreakers. This was the second single taken from the album Damn the Torpedoes, and would be a single that would reach the top 30 wherever it was released, but its peak position was number 2 in Canada and number 3 in New Zealand. Anyway, here they are, Tom Petty and the Heartbreakers, and this is Refugee. Catch you later.

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you hear me, you would say, there are always two sides of the story. You're so right. Here's mine. I cannot live without you.

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you hear me, you would say, there are always two sides of the story. You're so right. Here's mine. I cannot live without you.

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Classic hits. The soundtrack of your life. You are listening to

There's some unbelievable music that has come out of artists who are from LA. Did you know that? Like Los Angeles has put out so many bands and artists that I'm such a fan of, and I'd love to play you some music that I'm a fan of that's come from LA. Is that okay? This one came out in 1981. 8 years before I was born, and I love this song. It's called Bette Davis Eyes.

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Now, my dubious claim to fame is that I am very good friends with the touring keyboard player of Mudd, lovely chap by the name of Brian. That, of course, yes, was Mudd, and oh boy, welcome along to the 1970s once again. All the usual features in today's show. In just one song's time, we will have our 70s superstar. We will also be spinning our 70s long song and rounding off things at the top of the hour with our 70s showstopper. But taking us up to today's 70s superstar, it's Hot Chocolate.

Well, that music tells us that it is time for this week's 70s Superstar. And we're going to head over to Florida and a band that was fronted by a man called Harry Wayne Casey. And that should give you a little bit of a clue as to the name of the band, because they took it from his last name, Casey. I'm talking about Casey and the Sunshine Band. And the song I'm going to play for you today was released back in 1975. And did really, really well in the UK, where it got to number 7 in the UK singles chart. So today's 70s Superstar, it's Casey and the Sunshine Band with Queen of Clubs.

A big hit for the Hollies back in 1972 in the USA. That was Long Cool Woman in a Black Dress. We're going to stay stateside now on I Love the 70s. This is Joe Walsh, and life's been good to me.

0: You're listening to the show that's packed full of 70s musical memories. This is I Love the 70s with me, Fred Setters. Coming up next on the programme, we have something from the Jackson 5.
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0: time for a tea break. 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
1: Time to pop the kettle on, dear listeners. It's time for today's 70s long song. And we head way, way back again to the beginning of the 1970s and the second album that was recorded by American group Chicago. An album that famously featured one of their hit singles, 25 or 6 to 4. The song that I'm going to play for you today is a slightly longer song. As I say, it's the 70s long song, which will allow me time to go off and make a brew and then come back and do the rest of the program. Comes in at 6 minutes and 34 seconds. It's a lovely track. It's called In the Country.

If you've just tuned in on your radio dial or your internet browser, you're listening to I Love the 70s with me, Fred Setters. That was today's 70s long song, Chicago and In the Country. Okay, let's have a song now from Ricky Lee Jones. This is Chuckie's In Love.

0: musical ditty there from Little Feat, that was Willing. You're still listening to I Love the 70s with me, Fred Setters. Still to come on today's programme, we have got our 70s showstopper, but next we've got a 70s classic from Seals and Crofts.
1: Hola, soy AJ. 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

0: track that was also covered by the Isley Brothers, but that was the original version from 1972, Seals and Croft and Summer Breeze. Now for a track from Randy Newman. This is called Birmingham.
1: Got a wife, got a family, earn my living with my hand. 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

live in a three-room house with a pepper tree. 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

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Who said that? That was Sweet and Wigwam Bam. This is the Electric Light Orchestra with a track called Radio.

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1: Well, dear listeners, once again, our hour has flown by and it's time for me to pop the old 70s Showstopper on the turntable. But before I do, just want to thank you very much for your company on today's show. I hope you've enjoyed the music and that it's brought back some memories of the 1970s. And if you're a little bit too young to remember that decade, I hope we've introduced you to some good music that you'll go away and research further. Going to leave you today with this one from Peter Noon. This is All You Pretty Things. Bye for now.

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